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2: To have that inside you, that thing that you're willing to put your life on the line or at risk because you want to save, help, etc., other people, because that's more important to you. 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I wish I had more of that in me. If we can only bottle that up and give it to everybody, myself included, this world would be a much better place. I learned with the ones that didn't make it back home, in particular, that the positions that they're willing to put themselves in to get us through some unbelievably difficult times is really, really special.
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0: 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I'm Christy. 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

0: 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Jordan Davis. 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Thomas Rhett. Country is Luke Bryan, Jason Aldean, Carrie Underwood, Kenny Chesney, Kane Brown, Ashley McBride, Hardy. We love our country. 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
2: I've had several buddies that did, and that was one thing I can remember when I got out of high school with some of those guys that I went to school with, saw every day, and all of a sudden they're gone for years at a time. And that's something that was really tough for me to even imagine. And that's one part I can't imagine, you know, and it's something that I don't know how anybody couldn't have a huge appreciation for people in the military, and not only just being away from your family, but the stuff they have to go through over there. I'm really proud to be able to write songs, and especially those emails and messages and stuff I get from troops who are saying my song helped remind them of home, you know. So it's a really cool thing to be able to write music that touches people, especially somebody that are out there working for our freedoms.

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2: Memorial Day is interesting for me because I guess I'm one of the fortunate ones that as far back as I know in my family, we haven't had any significant loss in terms of somebody serving our country. And I go back and forth between feeling fortunate and feeling guilty for that because I know so many families have lost so many loved ones that have served our country. And I guess where I've landed with it all is just feeling grateful. It's a day for me to feel appreciative of the freedoms that have been given me because of all those people. And, you know, I wouldn't get to do what I do and I wouldn't get to enjoy the freedoms that I do if there weren't people that had gone and made those sacrifices. And so once I kind of realized that it's about the freedoms we enjoy in this country, it became a really, really special holiday for me.

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2: I have grandfathers that served in the military, and unfortunately they have all passed away at this point, but my papa in particular, you know, there were some things that he went through that he couldn't even talk about, and he never talked about them until the day that he died. And when I think about the reverence that we should have for these people that literally voluntarily choose to go out and fight for this country and the freedoms that we have, it's hard to fathom. And I'm very, very thankful. And it makes a lot of other things look really silly that we worry about.

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2: Memorial Day has always meant something special to me. My cousin and some of my really, really good friends fought in the first Desert Storm. I talked to them every Memorial Day, and my grandfather was in the service, and you know, my wife's grandfather, they all fought in World War II. And you know, we went to Iraq in 2005, and it really kind of changed all three of our lives. You never know the price of freedom until you stand in the middle of a combat zone in a foreign country with 18 and 19-year-old kids that are absolute studs. They are the true root of what red, white, and blue means, and that was something that I'll never forget. And so from that day on, Memorial Day even meant more to me.
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2: We've got the memory bracelets and a lot of dog tags that have been given to me, and that can be a harrowing thing to stare at, you know, just kind of hanging out with your buddies and look down and you see a name, somebody's giving you a bracelet. A lot of them tell you where they were when they passed, the date and the place, and it's a reality check. It says all that, and that's somebody's legacy, somebody's memory, and it's a special thing.

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2: We get to do a lot of things in this country. We have a lot of freedoms, and no matter ups and downs or good or bad or whatever, it's still the best country in the world to live in. And it's only that way because we have these guys that are out there looking out for us. And, you know, it doesn't matter what your politics are. It doesn't matter what your religion is or any of those things. If you're an American, you're proud to have those guys out there, and they sacrifice quite a bit. They sacrifice everything, and we just need to vocalize that as much as possible.

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0: 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Jordan Davis. 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Thomas Rhett. Country is Luke Bryan, Jason Aldean, Carrie Underwood, Kenny Chesney, Kane Brown, Ashley McBride, Hardy. 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
12: Slight chance of rain showers today. Otherwise, sunshine mixed with clouds at times. Highs level off around 83. Southwest winds 8 to 15 miles per hour. Lows around 61 tonight. I'm weatherology meteorologist Jennifer Wojcicki. Currently, it's 55 degrees.
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1: Slight chance of rain showers today. Otherwise, sunshine mixed with clouds at times. Highs level off around 83. Southwest winds 8 to 15 miles per hour. Lows around 61 tonight. I'm weatherology meteorologist Jennifer Wojcicki. Currently, it's 55 degrees.
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2: It's about especially the soldiers that I come in contact with on the road and playing. And not only that, I mean, to be able to make the music that I'm able to make and to say what I want to say, that freedom to be able to do those things and be in a country where we're allowed to do that and be in a country where we're allowed to play that stuff on the radio, I don't think you're going to have any American argue that America's not the best place to live, and I'm certainly one of them. I'm very proud to be from here and very proud that we have the soldiers, and I think that's a time to celebrate being proud to be an American and celebrate those freedoms and celebrate the people that are over there fighting for this freedom.
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0: Elizabeth Mary, Memorial Day.
1: Memorial Day. Here we are.
0: So Memorial Day, I looked it up on my phone because I don't want to do it wrong, is a U.S. federal holiday honoring military personnel who died while serving in the armed forces. So you can thank the military people, as you always should, for their service. But Memorial Day specifically, I made this mistake before. My friend Chad, I said,
1: I think it's easy to get mixed up, but this today is all about the people who lost their lives while fighting.
0: I wonder, is it inappropriate to wish someone happy Memorial Day?
1: Mm.
0: I thought that'd be kind of good to know. You know what I mean? Not usually in the U.S., many people say happy Memorial Day casually, especially because it's a long weekend associated with family gatherings.
1: Right. No, but I think it's really important that we know what it is. Not right? Just a day off. Yeah.
0: Here are some safer alternatives. You might want to remember this for socials. Hope you have a meaningful Memorial Day. Wishing you a peaceful Memorial Day. Thinking of those who served and sacrificed today, which we will.
1: I love that.
0: And then ChatGPT gave me the option to send someone flowers from 1-800-Flowers. Hello.
1: Hashtag shameless plug.
0: Yeah, hashtag, there's the ad. But anyway, go on. Sorry.
1: I hope you have that's a good way. I hope you have a meaningful Memorial Day. I think it's good to just take a minute to think about why we all are off work today, besides you and I.
0: There are people working. I mean, this will be a busy day for some. If you're just hanging out in the area, or maybe you're listening to us on the app because you took us on vacation with you, what's up? Mm-hmm. We appreciate you for listening to the station. We have a busy show for you today. Fashion, underpants, Stapleton, glorious good news, just a few of the things. Elizabeth Mary wants to talk about some big junk guy. I don't know what that's about. But we have a thing called Three Nugs about calf size and life as a whole. And that is next.
2: Cue.

0: Madison's Country, Q106. Fish with Friends, Elizabeth Mary. I'm going through it on Twitter, yeah.
1: This is what I feel like when I walk into your world.
0: What?
1: I am just like, boom, boom, boom, boom. There's so much
0: blessed.
1: Going on.
0: You're blessed.
1: I'm blessed.
0: You're blessed.
1: Yes, I need hashtag blessed.
0: You should be.
1: What are you doing?
0: I've got this.
1: You're putting your strawberries in your water?
0: Yeah, this.
1: Wow, yay fruit.
0: I got this H2O drink that I drink that I put the powder in it.
1: Uh-huh. And now you added some fruit. You're so healthy.
0: Blue razzmatazz with strawberries. I thought it might taste good.
1: Beautiful. Yeah.
0: She bought me a refresher.
1: I know. 2 days in a row. Welcome. I'm out of iced coffee at home.
0: Yeah, remind me to give you the $80 you probably had to spend on the damn thing.
1: Sorry.
0: Didn't I give you $20 last week?
1: You did. Thank
0: you. Okay, good.
1: I thanked you for that.
0: Did you?
1: I did.
0: You should have sent me a gift card as a thank you gift.
1: My God. Okay,
0: $25 gift card.
1: Okay, back to your three nugs.
0: Unique love story for you. A 27-year-old woman from Milwaukee. Was traveling to Australia a while back. Picked up two guys while they were trying to hitchhike.
1: That's dangerous.
0: Don't do that.
1: No.
0: Don't pick up hitchhikers.
1: No. Okay.
0: So she ended up marrying one of them.
1: Seriously?
0: Yeah, they hit it off. 18 months later, they were engaged. Well, they're getting married. Yeah.
1: Yikes. Okay.
0: Yeah. Mm-hmm. I thought you'd get a kick out of that one. Okay. Margot Robbie, Barbie star.
1: Yes.
0: Margot Robbie.
1: I still need to see that movie. Okay, I just
0: that
1: don't
0: you have a girl card is shocking.
1: Okay, you know what?
0: I don't care that you're a mother. Barbie. Like, yeah,
1: I know,
0: everybody
1: my husband
0: saw
1: even wants
0: that.
1: To. Okay, Fish, I don't have time for movies. I'm sorry.
0: I'm going to kidnap you. I'd kidnap you and tie you down to a chair and make you watch a movie.
1: Fish.
0: The problem is, the minute I tied you down to the chair, you'd feel like you were at home.
1: I'm glad you make yourself laugh. Look at there's
0: anyway. Margot Robbie
1: crickets.
0: Is going to be in is it early talks to star in Tim Burton's, which will be weird, remake of the 1958 sci-fi classic, The Attack of the 50-Foot Woman. It's an old-timey movie. It'll be hysterical, I'll bet.
1: Weird.
0: Tim Burton's a weird guy.
1: He is very weird.
0: And finally, I would like to point something out.
1: Yes.
0: I have nice eyes.
1: Uh-huh.
0: I got the hair's kind of going away. I'm a ginger. I don't have tan skin. I got big, fat baby feet. I got a long back and a small crack. I have no butt.
1: You need to talk
0: all
1: nice.
0: This stuff.
1: What?
0: I have wonderful calves. I've always been told I have nice calves. And did you know medical experts have identified a surprisingly strong indicator of lifespan? Lifespan is your calf size.
1: Okay.
0: A larger, more muscular calf, especially when adjusted for overall body proportions, which hurts me a little bit, correlates with better heart health, nutrition, mobility, and even lower risk of death.
1: My husband has nice calves.
0: No, look at his calves. Your calves help with blood circulation. The smaller, weaker calves often indicate muscle loss or poor nutrition.
1: I don't.
0: I remember the other day.
1: You literally told. Yeah. I'm looking at him right now.
0: Calm down.
1: I see that. Whoa.
0: Calm down.
1: He literally came over to show me that his jeans get caught on his calves because they're so big and muscular.
0: Well, they got to get stuck on something.
1: That's really funny. You did come around my side of the desk.
0: Because
1: look at
0: because every time I stand up, I'm pushing my jeans down with my shoes. I don't want you to think I have a tick. I mean, I'm weird enough.
1: Hey, Elizabeth Mary, look how big my calves are.
0: Yeah, then she rubbed them for like an hour. It was weird.
1: You are so weird.
0: You're weird. You're the one that rubbed my calves.
1: God.
0: You're welcome. Those are your nugs.
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0: Fish with friends. Oh, this is going to be interesting on a Memorial Day. A text question of the day where Elizabeth Mary gets to talk about how I annoy her. You'll see. It's next.
1: Cue.

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0: Madison's Country, Q106. Fish with Friends, Elizabeth Mary. The text question of the day.
1: What little thing bothers you to an insane degree?
0: Stop the show.
1: Oh, God.
0: Here we go.
1: You want to go first? You want me to go first? I'm already getting bothered.
0: I know you are. I'm gonna just go first because I think yours is going to be a whole adventure.
1: Look, I'm cracking my neck. I'm ready to roll.
0: Text question of the day. What's a little thing that bothers you to an insane degree? I'm going to make a nice and easy peasy lemon squeezy.
1: What?
0: I'm not going to go with the grocery cart, but I just did, but I didn't. I'm going to go right now. You ready?
1: Mm-hmm.
0: Slow drivers in the left lane.
1: Oh,
0: the left lane is for fast drivers.
1: Oh, my God.
0: Now, people are like, no, it's not anymore. The right lane is for fast drivers. When I'm driving from my house to Kara's house and I go through Indiana,
1: literally, drives me insane. That's a fabulous answer.
0: Indiana Turnpike.
1: I call my husband left lane Schluter because he drives in the left lane the whole way. If we're going to Iowa, I'm in and out. Like, if you're going to, like...
0: I like the bob and weave.
1: Drives me crazy. You know what? I hate when you're behind someone and someone's here and you're locked in and someone's riding your tail. Oh, don't even get me started.
0: Don't get me started. Oh. Here she goes. All right.
1: That one bothers me. Okay.
0: Elizabeth Mary, text question of the day is what little thing bothers you to an insane degree?
1: Egos.
0: That's a great answer.
1: I literally can't stand egos. There's a difference between confidence and egos because in the entertainment industry like us, you have to have a little bit of an ego, but I would say more confidence in anything.
0: Yeah.
1: I can't stand when someone makes me feel less than because they think they are just, I instantly.
0: That's what I love about country music artists compared to other formats I've worked.
1: Really?
0: Honestly, the egos are a lot
1: more
0: chill.
1: In check.
0: Yeah, a lot more chill.
1: I just can't. And I think I've had so many in the music industry, men especially.
0: Oh, yeah, 100%.
1: Put me down and just be.
0: Did you deserve it?
1: The minute my husband's always like, I think you have a little PTSD from the past. And I'm like, oh, I do. Because anyone comes in with an ego, I'll shut you right down. I have no time.
0: That is a great answer for the text question of the day. What little thing bothers you?
1: I'm hot.
0: To an insane degree. Okay, ego.
1: I'm hot.
0: All right, answer for the text question of the day.
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0: Madison's Country Q106. Fish with friends. Elizabeth, Mary, would you consider yourself, I want to say foodie, but like foodie is people like fancy foods and stuff. Like, oh, I'm going to have this. Blah, blah, blah, blah, blah, blah, blah. You know, the foodie. You know,
1: not at all.
0: No. But you're an eater, right?
1: I mean, I liked it. Clearly, Dad.
0: I'm an eater, right?
1: Are you a foodie?
0: No, but I have a question for you.
1: Okay.
0: Have you ever forgotten to eat? Like, skipped lunch?
1: All the time.
0: Really?
1: Yeah.
0: You forget to eat?
1: Yes.
0: I never forget to eat. A new study shows that 55% of Americans sometimes skip lunch to get more work done.
2: FML. Forgot my lunch.
0: No. No.
1: That's never happened to you?
0: Skipped lunch to get work done.
1: Yeah.
0: I can eat more.
1: When I used to have my big girl job, my assistant would literally set an
0: alarm.
1: She had
0: an assistant.
1: I did. Would make me eat because I would just work through everything. And she would bring me, yes, she knew my favorites at different places. And she'd be like, you need to eat.
0: When I used to have my big girl job.
1: I did have an assistant.
0: Silly Billy. My assistant, what was it, a man or a woman?
1: It was a woman. Her name was Rachel.
0: My assistant, Rachel, used to make me eat lunch. It was so terrible because I just...
1: What? What?
0: When did you change your lifestyle where you didn't forget to eat lunch? Or do something?
1: Well, then I had a kid and then I forgot to eat lunch. I mean, I do it all the time.
0: See, I just don't forget meals. I just don't...
1: There's some days I'm like, oh my gosh, I didn't eat breakfast or lunch. Okay, it's 3:00.
0: I always make sure I bring a snack with me. That's what's in my man satchel over here.
1: Well, you would think I'd be way skinnier than I am.
0: You want to see something?
1: What do you got in your satchel? No.
0: You want to see something?
1: Oh, no. Yeah, you look like you have a whole bunch of work in there. He's opening the satchel. Side pocket. What do you got?
0: Close your eyes.
1: Okay,
0: close your eyes.
1: Got it.
0: Okay, I want you to close your eyes.
1: Okay.
0: This will be really fun.
1: You're going to put it in my hand.
0: And I'm going to put it in your hands.
1: No.
0: And it's not going to be, it's going to be just, hey, that's right.
1: I'm nervous.
0: It's time to play Close Your Eyes and Stick Out Your Hands.
1: I'm nervous.
0: Okay. No, I don't want you to open your eyes when it's in your hands. You cannot open your eyes until I tell you. Are you ready?
1: Is it going to be like squid? What is it?
0: No, it's not going to be. No, you're fine.
1: Okay,
0: you ready?
1: I'm ready.
0: Okay.
1: Take your banana back.
0: Right, look at the size of that.
1: Where do you find these bananas? Like, your bananas are always straight.
0: Look at the size of that banana.
1: It's bigger than my face.
0: Like, seriously.
1: Hello.
0: Yeah, like, it is honest to God.
1: I would say that's about 6-7 inches.
0: That is?
1: Isn't it? Well, okay, this is 11.
0: I figured it was like a foot.
1: Actually, it's close to 10.
0: That's a big banana. I thought maybe
1: we
0: could split
1: it. Where do you find these? I feel awkward even holding it in front of you.
0: Yeah, why are you squeezing the banana? I don't understand. Hey, why are you modeling with the banana? Don't squeeze the banana.
1: I just want to know where you find these long johns that don't curve.
0: You're welcome.
1: Santa, it's hard to find. It's excited to see you. There's your excitable banana.
0: It's a website, uncurvedbanana.com. You're welcome.
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2: 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Oh, such a great way to spend a Memorial Day. Elizabeth Mary apparently has some story about a guy or junk or like a junk guy or what. I don't understand what she's talking about, but it's next.
0: Q.

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0: Madison's Country, Q106. Face with Friends, Elizabeth Mary. I'm kind of like nervous and a little flustered.
1: Why?
0: But I'm very excited right now.
1: Because Dan's on the phone?
0: Consigliere of the show, Dan the Mortgage Man. No, because we're going to play a game with Dan.
1: Okay, I like playing games.
0: I know you like a good game, and that's right. It's time to play. Can she read that story?
1: Oh, no.
0: Yeah. Elizabeth Mary wants to have a bigger part in the show, so we've been teaching her about how to present stories on the air. So, and you've been doing great.
1: Thanks.
0: But what about when you're in a hurry? What about when you're in a rush? Dan the Mortgage Man, sometimes a story will be thrown at you, and last minute you got to go on the air and make it sound good, right? Can Elizabeth do it? We don't know. So what I have here in my hand...
1: Dan, help me.
0: ...is a printed story. And now, Dan does not know. Dan, are you aware of what this story is that I have in my hand?
2: I have no idea.
0: That's right. Dan does not know the story. So Dan is not aware of what he's going to learn right now. Elizabeth Mary, have you seen...
1: No.
0: Tell the truth. Have you seen this story?
1: No.
0: Elizabeth Mary's had no time to prepare for the story.
1: This is so bad. I hate when you get excited because it makes me nervous.
0: I'm getting to the game show with this. Okay. Now, I have helped Elizabeth Mary a little bit and told her there's like a highlight section in the story, but you may need to dig deeper into the story. I'm going to give it to you. You're going to have 20 seconds till you start the story. Okay?
1: Oh, my God. Okay.
0: Dan, are you ready?
1: I'm nervous.
2: Oh, I'm ready.
0: Dan's ready.
1: Okay. I'm a little nervous.
0: Are you nervous? Okay, here we go. Elizabeth Mary, we're going to start the timer. You'll have 20 seconds and go. Elizabeth Mary, this is radio. You should make noise instead of pick your jaw, please. Elizabeth Mary.
2: This is a really, really good story.
0: She's not making any noises. I need noises. Elizabeth Mary.
1: What the hell? I can't.
0: Okay. Your jaw's on the floor.
2: Fish, what did you give her?
0: It's a really good story. Okay, so.
2: Please tell me the story, Elizabeth Mary.
0: Elizabeth Mary, are you ready to tell the story? I'm going to give you a big intro. You ready to tell the story, Elizabeth Mary?
1: Yep.
0: All right, hey, everybody. There's a big news story in from Elizabeth Mary. That's right. Here we go to Elizabeth Mary at the Fish with Friends news desk. Go ahead.
1: This just in. 41-year-old Matt Barr of the UK has the world's largest thingamading.
0: I'm sorry?
2: What's that?
1: A thingamading? Like a...
0: What is that? I don't...
1: Like an eggplant emoji? His thing. His manhood.
0: No, I don't know. Dan?
1: He has the largest chunk in the front.
0: I think I understand what you're talking about.
1: It's 14 inches long. Okay, so the news is that a man with the world's largest junk in the front broke his arm, and his enormous junk in the front caused it.
0: You don't have to say that part again.
1: Okay, wait.
2: He broke his arm from his junk in the front?
0: Yeah.
1: Because his thing-ma-ding made him slip on soap because he couldn't see it because it was in the way. I can't.
0: This is the best story.
2: Hold on. You've lost me. How did he finally fall?
1: He couldn't see the soap because his thing was in the way. 14 inches. Fish, why do you give me these stories?
2: He dropped the soap in the shower?
1: No, he couldn't see the soap. It was on the ground. And he couldn't see it because something was in the way.
2: Was this a community shower or was it his own shower?
1: His own shower, I believe.
2: All right, because you never want to drop the soap in a community shower, right, Fish?
1: Oh, my.
0: Oh, no. No,
1: you don't. There's literally words in this I can't even say.
0: Okay.
1: Engorged?
0: You can't. Well, then don't say them. Don't say them if you can't say them. Or you're going to get us in trouble.
1: One of the issues with it being so large is it's not exactly easy to see my feet.
0: Okay. Yeah.
1: Is what he said.
0: So why do you want to share this story with Dan?
1: I don't know. Why do you want to give this to me? I can't even read half of this.
0: Dan, question for you as we're having Elizabeth Mary tries to read the story, whatever the hell we call
1: it. I can't
0: this
1: even
0: thing.
1: Get through it. Oh, my God.
0: What happened now?
1: Oh, my God. Talks about him trying to go swimming.
2: Come on, tell me.
1: He has to wear compression shorts.
3: Does he backstroke?
1: To keep it in.
3: They think there's a shark.
1: Something's in the water.
3: Dan, do you feel that you fully understand the story?
2: Oh, it sounds like a story of the three-legged man.
3: There it is. Boom.
1: Oh, my God.
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0: 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I'm in love, loving on you. Jordan Davis. 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Thomas Rhett. Country is Luke Bryan, Jason Aldean, Carrie Underwood, Tammy Chesney, Kane Brown, Ashley McBride, Hardy. We love our country. 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
1: I'm Sue.
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1: Fish with Friends, Elizabeth Mary, about 30 minutes from right now. 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Go ahead.
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0: 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Fish with friends, Miss Elizabeth Mary. I've got something for you and I know you love it, love.
1: What you have for me? You have glorious good news.
0: Yes, you do.
1: Did you like my accent?
0: It's pretty good.
1: Was it good?
0: Yeah, I was going to kind of not talk about it so you could just kind of live in the moment. But
1: Oh, it's all right.
0: No, dude, it's cool.
1: I just needed to feel pretty.
0: Need the reassurance, do we, love? We have a little bit of low self-esteem.
1: My lord.
0: Is everyone telling you that you suck recently?
1: No. Okay, but I do want to hear some glorious good news.
0: All right, can we get to it? Cool. Let's talk about... Hey, I do want to remind you, and I did this... I think I did this in Three Nugs a few days ago. 27-year-old woman on TikTok went viral because she married the guy that she picked up as a hitchhiker. Remember that?
1: Yes.
0: In Australia?
1: Yeah. Yes.
0: Okay, I wanted to tell you about that, but I want to talk about two other women.
1: Okay.
0: Glorious good news style. Earlier this year, a mother's worst nightmare turned into an unexpected blessing.
1: Why?
0: When another mom, a total stranger, saved her 15-year-old's life.
1: Oh, gosh.
0: Her teen, Evan, was on a baseball field while he suffered cardiac arrest and a stranger performed CPR for 8 minutes, saving his life.
2: I guess I just thought that he had gotten hit by a ball. And I jumped up, but then I heard somebody say, like, he's having a seizure. So I took off running.
3: I learned CPR in high school when I was 17, and I've never had to use it in 40 years.
2: He would not be here if she had not stepped in.
1: Wow.
2: The entire ride in the ambulance, all I kept saying was, Jesus, I trust in you, just over and over and over. I had a peace about me because somehow I knew that he was going to be okay.
0: Isn't that amazing?
1: Wow. This is where, like, I wish I knew. I learned it a long time ago.
0: I learned it a long time ago. But if you did it because you haven't refreshed.
1: Right.
0: And you kill the kid, they could sue you.
1: I know.
0: That's like, I was next to somebody choking once. And I was like, you could maybe try and give him the Heimlich? I'm like... And then a doctor came in, thank God. Because I was about to Heimlich her.
1: Yeah.
0: And I'm like...
1: Wait, am I saying it wrong? It's not Heimlich her.
0: Well, I made it plural because I don't know. But
1: no.
0: The Heimlich?
1: I thought it was Heimlich. Is it Heimlich? No, Fish, it's not Heimlich.
0: I think it's called the Heimlich.
1: No, it's not.
0: Well, whatever it was, with all due respect to the move, I hopefully wouldn't make somebody get sensitive with lick the hind lick. But
1: it's when you reach you're wrong.
0: When you reach your arms around them and then you.
1: Oh my God.
0: She had a huge piece of meat in her mouth.
1: Ew.
0: And she like coughed it up.
1: I don't think you can say that.
0: What?
1: Are we still talking about? Oh my God.
0: I'm trying to do glorious good news here. I think she's making it weird.
1: Guy in the corner, do you hear what I'm.
0: Why are you nodding yes?
1: Fish.
0: I had a whole other story I wanted to do.
1: Okay, go.
0: I
1: just, do it.
0: I don't know if I want to do it now.
1: Why?
0: Because you got me all upset about the Heimlich.
1: Is it Heimlich? It's not. It's Heimlich. No, it sounds like you're licking her hind, and you're not doing that.
0: I don't think you can say that.
1: You can say Heimlich. Okay, move on with your next one,
0: sir. No, I'm not doing it. You ruined it. I did too anyway, I guess. So.
1: It wasn't me. It was him.
0: It was no.
1: No,
0: it
1: no,
0: was, no.
1: Guy in the corner.
0: What about the meat? I don't even understand.
1: You can't say put meat in your mouth.
0: She was choking on a big piece of meat.
1: Oh my
0: God. I don't
1: gosh.
0: Understand.
1: Okay.
0: All right. Well, I'm sorry I didn't get to do the rest of it. I'll save it. Maybe I'll do it tomorrow or something. But I don't know. All right. That's your glorious good news. Elizabeth completely.
1: I never ruin it. Oh my God. I'm so sorry. Okay.
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4: Slight chance of rain showers today. Otherwise, sunshine mixed with clouds at times. Highs level off around 83. Southwest winds 8 to 15 miles per hour. Lows around 61 tonight. I'm weatherology meteorologist Jennifer Wojcicki. Currently 64.
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0: Madison's Country, Q106. Fish with friends, Elizabeth Mary. I want to talk to you about something real quick because I know you're an artist.
1: Yes.
0: Elizabeth Mary is the traveling artist.
1: Oh, God. Okay.
0: She's a traveling artist. That's right. That girl's out in the streets. Working the streets and sleeping in different sheets. It's Elizabeth Mary. That's right. She's out on the road. You want to have Elizabeth Mary come to your town? 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
1: Thank you so much.
0: Are you a good songwriter, do you think? I know we could always be better at things, but seriously, do you think you're good?
1: I think I'm okay. I could be better.
0: Sunday Fun Day is available now, and The Breathing Girl available now on all the forms.
1: Yeah.
0: Good, right?
1: I think so.
0: Are you a good sad songwriter?
1: I think sad songs are way easier to write.
0: All right, do you really?
1: 100%.
0: Okay, so I have a question for you. Who do you think is one of the best sad songwriters as far as poor sad song people?
1: Oh, I know. Right off the... But he's not a current country artist.
0: Oh, right. Well, I want someone kind of current, but...
1: Well, Gary Allen is like the saddest songwriter.
0: No, I'm thinking songwriter. Okay, everybody songwriter would know the name right away. Boom.
1: Who do you got? Do you know someone?
0: Yeah, I've got a quote here. I'm going to play some audio for you. Take a guess. Just throw a name out. Doesn't matter. You're going to get it wrong.
1: I don't even know.
0: Chris Stapleton.
1: I mean, yeah.
0: There you go. Kendall Jenner actually interviewed Stapleton to promote their own brands, 818 Tequila and Traveler's Whiskey, which, by the way, Traveler Whiskey is phenomenal.
1: Okay.
0: The conversation turned kind of deep.
2: Do you know why I think we love sad songs?
3: Why?
2: It's because it makes us not feel alone in sadness.
3: Literally perfectly said. Everything feels good when you sing it.
0: Did you notice that? Ever noticed something about Chris Stapleton recently? I've noticed in his interviews.
1: What?
0: I want to throw something back at you.
1: Oh, my God.
0: Real quick. Do you think he sounds a little bit like Bill Clinton? Take a listen.
2: You know why I think we love sad songs?
3: Why?
2: It's because it makes us not feel alone in sad.
0: You know what I think I can do? I can do a spot on Chris Stapleton now.
1: Oh, my God.
0: Hey, there you go.
1: I wouldn't say he's, like, sad. I think he's, I don't know, slow.
0: I'm sorry?
1: No, he's not slow. His music.
0: I don't think you can say that.
1: Oh, God.
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2: Fish with friends. Elizabeth, Mary. Oh, my good Lord. We have a busy hour ahead of us. Okay, we're going to talk about fashion. We're going to talk about underpants. We have all that stuff coming up in about 30 minutes. But next, it's all about today's text question of the day.
3: What little thing bothers you to an insane degree? Text and message via the app. Your answers are next.
2: Yes, they are, Elizabeth, Mary. And I want to tell you something from the bottom of my heart. Like, we were talking about something off the air. She and I, and she's like, I can't believe you're not, it's something industry related. I can't believe you're not doing that. You're dumb. You're an idiot.
3: You drive me crazy.
2: You're very hurtful, and that bothers me.
3: Good.
2: That's not my answer, but we are going to share all your answers next.
3: You're fine.
2: You're fine.
0: Q. New truck.

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1: Fish with friends, Elizabeth, Mary. We call it the text question of the day.
2: What little thing bothers you to an insane degree? I'm still bothered.
1: Oh, you and I were talking about, we were just doing it off the air again. Left, slow drivers in the left lane, in the fast lane, and egos. Two great answers.
2: Mm-hmm.
1: Okay, we got it again. I mean, it's a theme. It's one of the most obvious themes, I think, out there, which is the grocery cart.
2: For sure.
1: You know that. These are great. Oh, wow. These are really... Okay, we're going to get to your answers here in just a sec for the text question today, but let's go to first call here. Fish with friends. What is that little thing that just bothers you to an insane degree?
3: I'm going to say when friends or whoever are like sitting at a dinner table, particularly in their house, and they like scratch their head incessantly or scratch their beard, like that makes me go insane. And it's crazy how many people do it and they have like no self-awareness. But it's just like, can you stop like scratching your head at my dinner table? Like it makes me insane.
2: That gives me the ick.
1: That's
2: so
1: very
2: bad.
1: Lazy.
3: It's so
1: very
3: icky.
1: Lazy.
3: It's so bad.
2: Oh, God. Yes. Nope. I agree.
3: Thank you.
1: All right, Elizabeth, Mary, let's get through some of these texts before we get to last call. What little thing bothers you to an insane degree?
2: I absolutely love this answer. How the windshield wiper blade makes that one triangle spot in the middle where it won't wipe away. Do you know what I mean?
1: Yep.
2: Oh, my God.
1: What about when you get a dry wiper? You're like...
2: These are great. When peeling a boiled egg and the shell gets stuck on it and you can't get the... you want boiled eggs. Oh, my God. Well, I do, and it drives me crazy.
1: Eggs.
2: Also, smudges on glasses. You ever talk to someone and you can just see this, like, smudge on your glass?
1: Like a fingerprint or forehead grease. Oh, my God. It's the worst. Shower curtain touches me in the shower, somebody said.
2: Yeah.
1: These are great answers for our text question of the day, which is, again, what little thing bothers you to an insane degree. We did get a text from somebody who was talking about egos with you.
2: Yeah.
1: And that, I mean, it's like a novel, but...
2: I think it's just so unattractive.
1: Yeah, apparently there's a new employee in their... I'll make the career generic. It's a retail business. There's a new employee that's telling everybody what to do. Like, here's the number one rule I've learned in life. When you're new, I do this with whenever I'm new to a radio station or whatever.
2: Mm-hmm.
1: You're new to the party.
2: For sure.
1: Don't go in and try and run the party.
2: No. I had a colleague like that, and I literally got... We hated each other the first...
1: See? Oh, did you hook up with him?
2: No, we became best friends, but like work friends. But oh my gosh, I remember walking in and I was like, who is this guy? Who did you hire? Yeah. Oh, my God. Yeah. These answers are great.
1: Text question today. You're going to be last call. What little thing bothers you to an insane degree?
4: Hearing people chew their food and make saliva-y mouth noises with it.
1: See, this is another trend that we've seen with this text question of the day today.
2: Mm-hmm.
1: And I remember, like, I for some reason, I'm loud when I chew with my mouth closed. I don't know why. My brother used to yell at me when we were kids.
2: I guess I've never, like, noticed.
4: Certain things, like cereal and crackers, like, you can't help it. But, you know, with other things, you got some leeway there.
2: Right.
1: I love that answer. Thank you so much. You have a good day.
4: Thanks.
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0: Madison's Country, Q106. Fish with Friends. I think, Elizabeth Mary, one of your favorite things to talk about, at least off the air, I've noticed, is underpants. So what a great conversation that we're going to have with fashion and that in just a minute. I can't wait to have this with you.
1: I love underpants.
0: It's apparent because we can all see them. That's people have been talking about that.
1: Rude.
0: We're going to talk about it next.
2: Q.

0: Madison's Country Q106. Fish with friends, Elizabeth Mary, my buddy Dan the Mortgage Man hanging out with me. Sometimes I need some bro time, you know?
1: For sure.
0: Just a couple of guys.
1: Oh, God.
0: Sitting on the beach drinking Mai Tais. Guys with Mai Tais. Come on.
1: Yes. Yes.
0: This is it. Just Dan and I.
2: Guys with Mai Tais.
0: Guys with Mai Tais. I actually think someone's going to steal that promotion.
1: Oh, my gosh.
0: I think it's a brilliant idea.
1: That's good.
0: It's like mommies and mimosas.
1: I think that
0: when the school year starts, you do mommies and mimosas.
1: Yep. They do it the first day. Mm.
0: But guys with Mai Tais, just two men and a couple of Speedos sitting on the beach chairs.
1: I have a visual right now.
0: Rubbing lotion on each other, drinking Mai Tais.
1: Look at Dan, can't wait.
2: Dan, you need to call somebody else.
0: You've been married 17 years, right?
2: Yes. Right. Yes, I have.
0: Okay, he's got 17 years. And much like Elizabeth Mary, your son is older than your marriage, which is interesting. Your son's what, 19?
2: Not correct.
0: Oh, how old's the kids?
1: 9 and 11, Fish.
0: Oh, 9 and 11. The boy's 11, right?
1: Yes.
0: Okay. So, you've been with your wife 17 years. Elizabeth Mary, I guarantee you, does this. I found a poll. 44% of people say they have told a romantic partner that they didn't like something that they wore. My question is... Does your spouse, I asked Elizabeth Mary before we cracked the mic, hey, you worked up today? Because you're about to be. Trash talk your outfit. Do you trash talk your spouse's outfit? Now, Dan and I will easily say no. Right, Dan?
2: No.
0: Yeah, never. Dan's wife, perfectly styled and dressed. I would not be that dumb. Elizabeth Mary is about to start slamming me, let alone her spouse.
1: Well,
0: you look like a girl about to eat a cookie.
1: No, you boys have something in common, you and my husband.
0: No. Oh,
1: so literally before he goes to a show, no, he's like, what shirt? And literally, I'm not joking, 4 black tees. I don't know the difference. He's like, this one or this one? They all look the same. It's always the black tee.
0: I was at a store and I found black t-shirts on sale for like 10 bucks each, and I bought 10 of them.
1: You did not.
0: Yeah. They're in my closet and right in a row.
1: Oh, my God.
0: And 3 of them are different sizes.
1: I will never forget my ex-husband, because I like to look nice. I'm always like...
0: You're all about fashion. You have your own little thing, but yeah.
1: Thing. I'll never forget this. I have a photo of it, too. He walked out in all... red, like, and just didn't say anything.
0: Red he had pants, like, red shirt,
1: like coral colored shorts, and his red Nikes, nice. White Nikes, a zip up, a hat, like everything. And he was just like, "You ready to go?" And I
0: was he joking?
1: Yeah, he was joking.
0: Dan, does your wife tell you how to dress? Because you have a good sense of style about you. I'm black t-shirts and jeans.
2: She doesn't dress me, but she buys all of my clothes.
1: Oh,
0: so that's perfect.
2: So she kind of dresses
1: what's your
2: me
1: style?
2: In some ways.
1: Like, what's your, like, are you a button-up guy?
0: He's a button-up guy. He's like, you're more of a button-up guy, aren't you? I mean, he owns a business. He's a mortgage guy.
2: Yeah. Yeah. So
0: like a funeral.
2: She laughs at me because she's like, I have uniforms, basically, because, you know, it's, if I'm doing this, I'm wearing this type of outfit. I'm doing that. I'm wearing that type of outfit. Then it's like she finds something that I like, and then she buys like every color of it or something like
0: Smart.
2: That. So I'm a very simple person as far as dressing is concerned. But she has no problem in telling me when I have made the wrong combination of things that she has purchased. And I come down, she's like, nope, you can't wear that. That does not look right.
0: I've had people try and purchase things for me before, and they end up getting dusty right next to all the black t-shirts.
1: Oh, my God.
0: Hangers.
1: Well, my husband thinks his Vans are dress shoes.
0: Oh, that's even worse than me.
1: I'm like, Vans are not... remote. He's like, are these a little dressier? No.
0: I will tell you this, though. I'm going to give you a little treat right now, Dan. And these aren't cheap, but it's well worth it.
1: What's that?
0: Have you ever heard of aloe?
2: Yeah.
0: A-L-O. Not like aloe that you rub on your skin.
2: No. Yeah, aloe.
0: It's like the new Lululemon.
1: Yeah.
0: Right now. It's kind of like the Lululemon. I'm going to tell you this. Underpants for men. From aloe or Lululemon. Make a difference. I got a buddy. He's a retired firefighter. We all play racquetball together.
1: You talk about your underpants?
0: I made a joke about it because they saw that I had the socks on. I'm like, you should see my underpants. He made fun of me. And his wife, Kathleen, bought him some Lululemon underpants. And now he's hooked on them.
1: They're good.
0: I'm telling you right now, they're not cheap though.
2: But you and your racquetball buddies talk about your underpants.
0: What?
1: I know. I was literally going back to
0: that too. What do you mean?
1: He kind of skipped over that.
0: What are you talking about? Is that weird? He's a retired firefighter. He's a stud. We're not in our underpants when we're in them, but we're like dressed. We're like in the public area.
1: You're like out on the court, like showing, hey, check these out. These Lululemon, these are like, right? Is that what happened?
0: No, I'm not saying that's what
2: happened. I think you might need to get this guy on here for bro time instead of me.
0: No, my tie with my guy? Okay, fine.
2: Yeah.
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1: With recent high winds and hail, not only has your cheesehead landed somewhere in Milwaukee, but portions of your roof blew to the east as well. 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
1: Q106, Madison weather.
2: Slight chance of rain showers. Today, otherwise, a mix of clouds and sun. Daytime highs approaching 83. Southwesterly winds, 8 to 15 miles per hour. Lows level off around 61 tonight. I'm weatherology meteorologist Jennifer Vujcicki. Right now, it's 70 degrees.
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0: Madison's Country, Q106. Fish with friends, and sometimes I love to just kind of clear the room out, get everybody out of here, and just have a moment with my friend Jen.
1: Oh, I bet you say that to all the girls.
0: No, just you, boo. Just you. I would never, ever. I felt like a very Hallmarky just then. It's time for us to have a moment with Jen. Remember that? What was that called? Deep Thoughts back in the day?
1: Yes. Like oh, my gosh. That was ago? Funny.
0: Deep Thoughts with Jen. Actually, that'd be kind of fun. You said something to me the other day. You always find the weirdest surveys. And I don't know if you got this on the TikTok or where you got it, but something about your partner's significant other's phone or something.
1: Yeah. I love me a good survey. This was actually in the Wall Street Journal or Bloomberg Business from a new cell phone startup called Whistle Out. It's a cell phone company.
0: Okay.
1: So they noticed like chatting with customers and whatever, something that they thought might be looking like a pattern.
0: Oh.
1: And the question was, over 1,000 people responded. Do you snoop through your partner's phone? Like, without their consent or without their knowledge? And are you ready for this? This is the part that gets me.
0: Okay, let me take a guess.
1: Go ahead.
0: Let me take a guess on this. Because the question is, do you snoop through your partner's phone? I am going to think that the answer is 28% do. This is the conversation me and my friends have, because I feel uncomfortable. There's nothing on my phone, but I feel uncomfortable if you just take my phone. My buddy has been married almost 20 years, and when his wife likes to play his games on his phone, he gets uncomfortable, and there is nothing on there.
1: Yeah, but because you can get a notification from anywhere. But here's the thing. The survey, so 36% of the people admitted to snooping in their partner's phone. But here's the thing that got me. 58% think that that's normal, that that's okay, that that's not okay. Objectionable. That's the part that got me.
0: That's a violation. I accidentally, years and years ago, Jen, I was dating a woman. And I know that you hate when I talk about other women I dated because you're in love with me. But years ago, I dated this woman. Her name was Carrie. And we were together for many, many, many years. And things had been going on the downward spiral. So I can't blame her in hindsight for what happened. But we were at a party at my house. And her phone was dinging. And I'm like, just going to shut it up. And so I opened up the phone. And it was like of those. I had to shut up. And there was a text. And I didn't mean to snoop at all, but it was very inappropriate. And we would end up breaking up because of it.
1: That's the thing, because things flash up on your screen.
0: Oh, if you look at my phone, you could take something out of context. You could take, you can
1: start. Okay.
0: Oh, I'm serious. I'm serious. Like, if you were to look at my phone, if Kara were to look at my phone right now, and there was a text that said, I don't know, like, man, I can't wait for us to take a bath together. Well, Jen and I are just friends. Friends takes bath together. That's not a big deal. That's not inappropriate.
1: Exactly. Here's the thing, though, and I'm just going to be serious. Here's the thing for me.
0: Okay.
1: Because I think I know everything about everything. Here's the thing for me. Once that conversation even ensues, for me, there's the issue right there. Because let's say you want to look through my phone, I would be fine with that, but it would also flip me. Like, it would switch my whole demeanor in my friendship or relationship with someone.
0: That's true.
1: That they wanted to look through my phone. And if I felt the need, which I'm never, you know what, if you want, go do what you're going to do. If you don't want to be with me,
0: just let me know. Yeah, let me know.
1: But if I felt the need to look through anything private of someone else's, then the ship has sailed. Like, we're done.
0: Yeah.
1: You know what I mean? Like, so that's just...
0: Once we're ensuing that conversation, the ensue, that's the big word, Jen, is like, I'm telling you, don't ensue.
1: That's a big word.
0: That's a big word.
2: Cue.

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1: Fish with friends on this Memorial Day, Miss Elizabeth Mary. We have an hour left to go. So what are you going to do after this? Are you going to have some family time? 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
2: I think I just want to hang out at my house. 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
1: Isn't it amazing when you just get to enjoy your space?
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1: no vacation today. No, not out of the country or whatever weird. Like, let's just have, but if you are on vacation, I hope you're having a great day. Knowledge happening in about 45 minutes. Dan, the mortgage man, is going to join the party in about 30, but let's keep going.
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1: Fish with Friends, Elizabeth Mary. Oh, my good Lord. Memorial Day. Remember, it's not happy Memorial Day. What was it again? Peaceful?
2: I hope you have a meaningful Memorial Day.
1: I love that. That's a better way to say that what ChatGPT told us and then tried to get us to buy flowers for people. So right, it's got to be true. Yeah. Dan the Mortgage Man hangs out with us next.
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2: To have that inside you, that thing that you're willing to put your life on the line or at risk because you want to save, help, etc., other people, because that's more important to you. Now, that's very, very special. I wish I had more of that in me. If we can only bottle that up and give it to everybody, myself included, this world would be a much better place. I learned with the ones that didn't make it back home, in particular, that the positions that they're willing to put themselves in to get us through some unbelievably difficult times is really, really special.
0: I'm Christy. 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

0: Madison's Country, Q106. Fish with friends, Miss Elizabeth Mary, one of your favorites. Dan the Mortgage Man, how you doing, brother?
1: I'm great.
0: You've got two kids. I know recently Dan celebrated with his beautiful daughter, Frankie. He celebrated a birthday, and they went to Papa's Chicken.
1: That's right. Birthday girl pick.
0: I love it, dude. I love it. Oh, so the birthday boy never gets to pick, so it's reverse sexist. Is it still sexism if it's... Yeah, I guess it would be.
2: I mean...
0: Did she have fun at Popeye's? I love Popeye's chicken. I've never been. Oh, my God, it's so good.
1: You've never been to Popeye's?
2: No, I really should.
0: No, you've offended Dan.
2: I'm sorry. I'm going to go. We should go.
0: Elizabeth and I have been talking behind the scenes here, because Elizabeth is, you know, I mean, Dan, she's a little bit younger than you. Her husband isn't, but she is. And she's got into like some cool parenting styles and whatnot. She gave me this thing. Dan, are you doing FAFO at all?
1: No, what is that?
0: FAFO is bleep around and find out. All right. Bleep. The F is obvious, right? Bleep around and try it out. So the Huffington Post did a story on it. Basically, it's defined as letting your kids experience the natural consequences of their actions without getting too involved. So if you climb up a tree, you shouldn't climb up, and you fall, you're going to get hurt.
2: Okay. Well,
1: Yeah.
2: Okay. What's your take on this? Because I have an opinion on this.
0: Go ahead, girl.
2: Okay. So my parenting approach, it's really funny because I go for these play dates with all these mamas. There are some crazy helicopter moms, which I definitely want to make sure that my baby is safe.
0: Yeah.
2: And all that. But like some, I'm like, these kids are like living in bubble wrap. Like they're not going to know the consequences of.
0: I mean, you grew up on a farm, so you're right. Like, let's just go and fall down those stairs.
2: I am
0: whatever.
2: A very like affectionate, like their mom.
0: Oh, yeah,
2: like,
0: you are.
2: But what do you think, Dan? Like, do you think like we're sugarcoating too much for some of these kids? Like,
1: oh, I do.
2: Right?
1: I absolutely think that we are, but I think that there's some protections that are needed.
2: Right.
1: But I mean, when we were kids, our parents, they let us kind of roam free compared to now.
0: They faffoed the heck out of you. Yeah.
1: Yeah.
0: I mean, seriously.
2: My dad would be like, keep jacking around. You're going to get hurt.
0: Yeah. My dad never said that quote to me. Dan, did your dad ever say keep
2: I
0: jacking
2: said around,
0: around,
2: not off.
0: Keep
2: okay.
0: Jacking. What? Whoa. Well, Dan, I'm sorry. Now you've gone too far. This is a gentleman.
2: Oh, God.
3: Q.

0: teach a man to fish.
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0: He's a grown man.
1: On cue.
0: Fishing's not that hard.
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3: I'm learning.
4: What did you learn?
5: Ah, yes. Knowledge can come from a wide variety of places, including and not limited to an antler. There it is. Antler on dead animal. Let's not go for the live ones because we don't want to mess with a live animal and try and lick its antler.
6: No.
5: No. We want to find a dead one. And you're at your buddy Vic of Vic and Cheryl Fame's home in the basement where there are tons of deer heads. And you know that that deer had some knowledge and it may still have it in its dead state. So you go to lick the antler. And Vic says, what the hell are you doing? And you quick lick it. The knowledge from the antler goes down your throat. Nope. Stops you and choking you.
6: I feel like you'd want to make sure it was like not dusty. You know, like I feel like I would like
5: clean
6: the
5: antler. You like wipe.
6: Do you dust it? I mean, do you dust the antler? Wouldn't you think they'd get dusty?
5: Can you say dust the antler? Is that appropriate?
6: I don't know. Like, I don't know. Do you dust your animals?
5: Can you say dust my animal?
6: I mean,
5: I don't know.
6: I guess.
5: I'll move on.
6: I guess.
5: I feel like I should move on. I feel like we're getting naughty.
6: You always do.
5: Do I? antlers are a single piece and are shed and regrown each year.
6: I know. I find this intriguing, but like, okay, I'm going to sound real dumb here.
5: All right. I didn't know until today. You're good.
6: So a buck, what, do they grow back another horn like every year?
5: Horns are made of two pieces, a bone core and a keratin cover, and they don't shed except in one case. The pronghorn is a species that looks like an antelope, and they shed. So antlers shed, horns don't, except for pronghorn. Don't worry about that. So somebody goes, if somebody ever says to you, horns don't shed, and you go, yeah, they do. And they'll go, no, they don't. Yeah, why don't look up the pronghorn.
6: I want to know the conversation where that context would come up.
5: what about pet snakes? Would you ever have a conversation about that?
6: I would never have one. And I mean, I do know people with a snake.
5: Oh, yeah.
6: Like pet snakes.
5: I know. I do, too. And I'm not a snake person. No. I've had a snake around. Have you ever had a snake, like, wrapped around you?
6: I have, and it's terrifying.
5: It's just not my gig. You know, you can feel it moving and stuff, like when it's on your throat and stuff. Theodore Roosevelt, you know who that is, right?
6: Mm-hmm. President? Yes.
5: Theodore Roosevelt's daughter, Alice, actually had a pet snake named Emily Spinach.
6: Are you serious?
5: Yeah. It was green as spinach and as thin as her Aunt Emily. Isn't that great?
6: How do we know this? Or what... I mean, did they document?
5: They said that they named it Aunt Emily Spinach. I didn't know how to come.
6: That's really interesting.
5: Did you, when you were younger, think of the names that you like said or made up? Or like, I have little grandma and Grandma Buffalo were one and the same people. And years later, she would become extremely offended by it and have a problem.
6: What?
5: Yeah, before she died, when she got a little bit crabby before she died. She needs to stop calling me Grandma Buffalo or Little Grandma. He could call me Grandma Verona.
6: Really?
5: Yeah, she got really upset. It was really weird, to be honest with you. I was like, okay,
6: I'm
5: lady.
6: Weird.
5: I think it was 15, but I called her that. Yeah. We had Grandma Bonnie and Grandma Buffalo. Why can't he call them? I don't understand why. Spot on impression, by the way. I don't understand why he has to call me Grandma Buffalo. I don't look like a buffalo.
6: Where did Buffalo come from?
5: That's where she lived.
6: Oh.
5: Boom. Kid brain. Emily Spinach. Wow. Green as spinach. Thin as Aunt Emily.
6: I get it.
5: At least it wasn't a fat snake. You know, fish spinach, right? okay, finally, let's talk about proctologists. Good way to wrap it up today.
6: Feet. Right? No.
5: I'm sorry.
6: What? Stop. Okay, no. Proctologist. Eyes. Nope, those are ophthalmologists. Proctologist. Oh, God, you're making me sound dumb. You can just go. Go ahead, tell us what it is.
5: I'll help you. Okay, you ready?
6: Yeah.
5: The ancient Egyptians had proctologists. Now, the ancient Egyptian word for proctologist transfers to How much? Shepherd of the anus.
6: A butt? Like your butt?
5: Yeah.
6: A proctologist is your butt?
5: Yeah.
6: I thought that was like a... What'd
5: you think
6: I
5: it was? A buttologist?
6: No. Well, gastroenterology or gastro...
5: Gastroenterologists are why don't you? I will get off the air. I'll explain it all to you.
6: Okay, proctologist, a butt doctor. Okay,
5: butt doctor and growing. Proctologist, Egyptian word for proctologist, translates to shepherd of the butt.
6: Of the butt.
5: Yeah, there you go. All right, that's
6: shepherd. If you see your proctologist today,
5: yes,
6: you tell him you're just the shepherd of the butt.
5: There you go. That's the Egyptian thing. I think that's a great way to wrap it up. My dentist is also my proctologist. It's cheaper on my HMO, but what are you going to do?
6: Oh, my God.
5: Yeah, just don't go in for the wrong appointment.
6: No. I hope he cleans his tools.

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1: 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Coming up in just a few, Craig Morgan is going to share his words of encouragement for our country's veterans.

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2: 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Reason
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0: I am so honored to have an active duty military member keeping us company. He spent 17 years in the Army and Army Reserve before pursuing a career in country music and then re-enlisted in 2023 on stage at the Grand Ole Opry with the Army Reserve. Mr. Craig Morgan.
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2: I've had several buddies that did, and that was one thing I can remember when I got out of high school with some of those guys that I went to school with, saw every day, and all of a sudden they're gone for years at a time. And that's something that was really tough for me to even imagine. And that's one part I can't imagine, you know, and it's something that I don't know how anybody couldn't have a huge appreciation for people in the military, and not only just being away from your family, but the stuff they have to go through over there. I'm really proud to be able to write songs, and especially those emails and messages and stuff I get from troops who are saying my song helped remind them of home, you know. So it's a really cool thing to be able to write music that touches people, especially somebody that are out there working for our freedoms.

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2: I'm gonna bring everybody down real quick. Now, I lost my daddy to cancer a few years ago, and that sucks, I'll be honest with you. That really did suck, and I know everyone has their stories and their experience with cancer, and whether you lost someone to cancer or what it is, you've lost someone, you'll understand where this song comes from. But my mom always used to, my whole family really, they said I used to walk like my dad, and you know, my feet 10 and 2 just lifted like this. It's like an ugly walk. It's not a good walk. But man, you know, after you lose somebody, you go through that process of trying to, you know, figure it out. It doesn't really hit you. And I remember, you know, it was a late night driving back from God knows where. I was driving the van. The van was asleep in the back. And it hit me. It hit me on the interstate. I just didn't have my daddy anymore. I was like, this sucks, man. Where you just want to just call him and say, man, I'm doing it. I'm trying. I'm working. And, you know, that's kind of where the song came from. I remember the hook came that night. I wrote it down on my phone, kind of like I did up here. Walk Like Him, and I wanted to write it. And it's the last song on my new record coming out. And if y'all don't mind, I'd like to play it for you. I haven't really played it, but I want to give it a shot. So this goes to my daddy. It's called Walk Like Him.

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5: 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Thank you for spending your Memorial Day weekend here with me and Craig Morgan. 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
20: Madison weather.
21: Sunshine mixed with clouds at times this afternoon, with daytime highs approaching 83. Winds out of the southwest, 8 to 15 miles per hour. Clear skies tonight, lows level up around 60. 88 tomorrow. I'm weatherology meteorologist Jennifer Wojcicki. Currently 74.
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0: 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Q Country is Luke Bryant, Jason Aldean, Carrie Underwood, Kenny Chesney, Kane Brown, Ashley McBride, Hardy. We love our country. 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
2: With recent high winds and hail, not only has your cheesehead landed somewhere in Milwaukee, but portions of your roof blew to the east as well. 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

that have served our country. And I guess where I've landed with it all is just feeling grateful. It's a day for me to feel appreciative of the freedoms that have been given me because of all those people. And, you know, I wouldn't get to do what I do, and I wouldn't get to enjoy the freedoms that I do if there weren't people that had gone and made those sacrifices. And so once I kind of realized that it's about the freedoms we enjoy in this country, it became a really, really special holiday for me.

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4: Old Glory, the land of the free. 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
6: Hello, everyone. This is Aaron Watson. It is truly an honor and a privilege to host The Gift, a Memorial Day salute to our nation's heroes, our armed forces, our veterans, and their families. Memorial Day is a sacred time set aside for us to pause, reflect, and remember the brave men and women who made the ultimate sacrifice in defense of our country and the freedoms we hold dear. It's also a time to shine a light on the incredible work of the Fisher House Foundation, an organization that provides a home away from home for the families of wounded, injured, or ill service members and veterans, allowing them to stay at no cost for as long as the treatment requires. It's also a time to shine a light on the incredible work of the Fisher House Foundation, an organization that provides a home away from home for the families of wounded, injured, or ill service members and veterans, allowing them to stay at no cost for as long as treatment requires. That's right, because they understand something powerful. A family's love is good medicine, and by keeping families together during the hardest moments, they become part of the healing process itself. Throughout the show, we will hear heartfelt stories and personal testimonies about how Fisher House Foundation locations across the country warmly open their doors, providing a true home away from home and keeping families close to their loved ones during medical treatment. When a medical crisis strikes, it doesn't just impact one person, it affects the entire family. And healing isn't meant to happen alone. Fisher House makes it possible for families to stay together, to support one another, and to walk that road side by side. What an incredible gift. The magnitude of support Fisher House provides to our nation's heroes and their families never ceases to amaze me. My hope is that today's stories and messages travel far and wide and touch hearts in a meaningful way. And of course, we're going to share some amazing country music and have a little fun too, the Aaron Watson way. Let's kick this show off with some great country music.
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0: Welcome back to the show. It's Aaron Watson, and you're listening to The Gift, a Memorial Day salute to our armed forces and veterans. Did you know that Memorial Day traces its roots back to the years surrounding the Civil War? What began as a simple act of placing flowers on the graves of fallen soldiers has become a national day of remembrance. For those who have served, and especially for the families who carry the weight of loss, this day is deeply personal. Many of them are known as Gold Star families, a name that reflects sacrifice, honor, and a love that never fades. For some, Memorial Day weekend feels like the unofficial start of summer, a time for cookouts, gatherings, and a long day at the lake. And while there's nothing wrong with celebrating the freedoms we enjoy, before we fire up the grill, before we head out on the water, let's pause, let's remember, let's honor the brave men and women who gave their lives in service to this country so that you and I can live in freedom. And along the way, we're going to share some incredible country music, lift our spirits, and yes, have a little fun too. Because honoring sacrifice doesn't mean we can't celebrate freedom, right? To every service member, every veteran, and every Gold Star family, we see you, we honor you, and we thank you.

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0: That was Ella Langley. It's Aaron Watson, and you're listening to The Gift. 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Fisher houses serve everyone from a 90-year-old veteran to a 19-year-old combat injured service member. 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And for me, the very best part, there is absolutely 100% no charge to stay at a Fisher house. Did you hear that? No charge. It's completely free. That's exactly how our military and veteran families should be cared for during some of the darkest hours of their lives. For more than 35 years, the Fisher House Foundation has built and supported these homes across the United States and abroad. One of my favorite parts of this show is hearing the heartfelt stories of families who have stayed at Fisher House.
1: My name is Staff Sergeant Shiloh Harris, retired United States Army. I was injured in Iraq February 19, 2007, on my second tour in Iraq by a roadside bomb that they estimated to be about 700 pounds of explosives. After the explosion, we realized that three of my friends didn't make it, and my driver was injured as well. I was medevaced off the battlefield to Landstuhl, Germany, where I was incubated into a medically induced coma. My family was flown to Germany to spend what they thought was going to be the last moments with me. When my family arrived, the Fisher House welcomed them with open arms. I, to date, have had about 80 surgeries. In those first 3 years, I'd had about 40 to 50 surgeries. And my mother continues to talk about the success of the recovery, and a lot of it was due to the Fisher House and the support that we got in the very beginning. They gave them a place to stay. They gave them a family to have support from. The Fisher House was there for them in so many ways. After surviving Germany, I was sent to Brooke Army Medical Center in San Antonio, Texas, where I began the majority of my recovery. The Fisher House was there for us as well. They have a campus on Brooke Army Medical Center for Sam Houston, and they also have a facility at the Audie Murphy VA Center in San Antonio. I have used both facilities. My father, a veteran also, had to have heart surgery, and my sister and I used the Fisher House so we could be close to him at the VA hospital. As I was going through my recovery at Brooke Army Medical Center, when I walked in the door to what I thought was my doctor's office, it was a room full of incoming cadres, chaplains, trauma nurses, and other professionals that support the veterans coming off the battlefield. They asked me if I was their guest speaker, and I said, no, but I can be. That opportunity turned into a career for me that I didn't even know was going to be a career. I became a motivational speaker, and eventually I met a writer. She saw me on stage, she loved my story, and felt like we could help a lot of people. We wrote a book called Still Will, released it in 2015, and in the time since 2015, I know that we've helped a lot of people. In the book, we filled it full of resources, such as the Fisher House, making sure that people know that they're there, and other resources that families might need as they're going through their darkest day. Kind of the subtitle of my book is, everything in life is a gift. It may not look like a gift in the beginning. It may not always be the gift that you want, but God can turn anything into a gift. This season, I would recommend that you please support the Fisher House, support the mission that they have, because the work that they do is so very important. When you're in the military and wearing a uniform, you like to poke fun at other branches, but I know I've learned this. Once you get out of the military, all jokes aside, we've all served, we've all sacrificed, and we've all given. So for all of you that have served in uniform, even you Marines, God bless you, and hua.
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0: 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We will be right back right after these messages on The Gift.
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17: It's Aaron Watson, and you're listening to The Gift, a Memorial Day salute to our armed forces and veterans. Here's an oldie but a goodie. Here's a little Toby Keith.

it's Aaron Watson. Our military community carries burdens that the average American can't easily imagine. Years of separation due to deployments. Extended family support often far from where care is needed. Long distances to VA medical facilities and the invisible wounds of war. The physical and emotional scars that can last a lifetime. Fisher House is not only there for the families of injured or ill active duty service members, but also for parents of premature babies in the NICU waiting for their little ones to grow strong enough to come home, or loved ones of military spouses undergoing treatments for illnesses such as cancer, or parents of military children who have been in accidents. Since training mishaps, injuries, and serious illnesses happen every day, not only to service members, but also to their spouses and children, Fisher House ensures families have a safe, caring place to stay while their loved ones receive care. Wow! Because in moments like these, being close to family can make all the difference. All right, let's get back to the music.

0: seen at a hotel is not the same thing as seeing it at the Fisher House.
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7: 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Welcome back to the show. 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

So let me tell you guys a little bit about me and why our veterans, active duty servicemen and women, mean so much to me, as well as their families. You see, my dad is a disabled veteran. My dad is 100% disabled from serving our country during the Vietnam War. And growing up, there were times when my dad's disability check was taken from him, which affected our family. And I remember Dad having to figure out how to make some money on the side just to make ends meet. My dad was a janitor, and oftentimes I was there right beside him scrubbing toilets. So I've always been inspired with who my dad is, the fact that he served his country and at the same time was willing to do whatever he had to do to take care of me, my mom, and my sister. There were times we went to Albuquerque for Dad's treatments or to the Veterans Hospital in Waco. And I know that that was very hard on us financially because we would go with Dad. And at the same time, we're trying to stay in rundown hotel rooms. We're trying to figure out how to manage our money just eating. So had there been a Fisher House back then, a place where we could stay, a place where we had food, where we could just relax and focus more on Dad and getting him better, I know that would have made such a positive impact on my family. So for me, the fact that Fisher House does so much, not just for the veterans or the active duty, it's the fact that they love on their families as well.

Some of my favorite memories growing up are going up to the VA hospital, the veteran hospital, with my dad. Sometimes we were there for his appointments, and sometimes we were there just doing volunteer work. So at a very early age, I developed a great amount of love and respect for our veterans, as well as the men and women who were currently serving our country. I can tell you from just learning more and more about Fisher House that that would have been something that could have really helped my family out in our time of need.

0: also had the chance to connect with Fisher House CEO, Mr. Ken Fisher.
1: As the chairman and CEO of Fisher House Foundation, I've had the great honor of meeting veterans from World War II to the most recent conflicts. 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
0: What I love most is how Fisher House focuses on supporting the entire family as a unit. 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

0: of my favorite parts of this show is hearing the heartfelt stories of families who have stayed at Fisher House.
1: Hello, my name is Kayla Saska. I am a petty officer, second class, Aegis fire controlman in the Navy. This is my story. I'm originally from Hereford, Arizona. I have been in the Navy for about 8 years now. I was stationed overseas in Yokosuka, Japan, which was my dream job and dream location. So it was just perfect to be stationed there. I got injured in an accident while on a deployment in 2019, while maneuvering a certain 75-pound, you could think of it as like a Pelican case, from one forward to the next. Unfortunately, one of my shipmates that was on top, pretty much holding all of the weight, lost his grip. And as I was at the bottom of the ladder well, the part had hit me in the back of the head and sent me down the ladder well. And when I went to the bottom, my left knee took majority of the impact, but kind of popped it out of place and messed it up pretty good. Since then, I've had 4 knee surgeries, 3 other surgeries, and I'm actually transferred over to Walter Reed National Military Center over in Bethesda, Maryland, where I've been seeking treatment. I found out about Fisher House through some patients that were actually right beside me in my PT unit, and the gentleman next to me, he had his mom sitting next to me. She's like, well, they have Fisher House that helps you out with getting friends, family, or loved ones. I've had my mom, my brother, sisters, even friends come and help me out for however many weeks, or I had a month, I think, for my mom to be there with me. I had an emergency surgery at 2 a.m. and whenever I was focused on whether or not my sister was going to get taken care of and everything, they had Fisher House representative come take her over to Fisher House. They put her in her room, told her about the laundry, the kitchenette, and hey, if you need someone to talk to, there's these families that are right next door to you. They are personnel here. They are case managers that reached out to my sister and was like, let me know what you need. If you need another day, if you need maybe a couple days, or if you need figuring out transportation, if she can't get in and out of the truck or the vehicles. Oh, it brought home and it brought my family to me. Having that family, that love, and just having them there was just the icing on the cake.
0: Stories like these show the extraordinary difference Fisher House makes in the lives of our armed forces and veteran families. This is Aaron Watson, and you're listening to The Gift, a Memorial Day salute to our armed forces and veterans. Don't touch that dial. More great music coming right up on The Gift.
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8: With recent high winds and hail, not only has your cheesehead landed somewhere in Milwaukee, but portions of your roof blew to the east as well. 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
32: Welcome back to the show. It's Aaron Watson. I want you to picture this. 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

So my new song, Pontiac, has a backstory. And since I've already told you a lot about my dad, this song comes from a memory that I had probably when I was 4 or 5 years old. Mom and Dad had an argument about something. Mom and Dad have a great marriage, and I've also loved how they've always been very real and transparent with me about the hardships of life. So Mom and Dad have this argument. Mom storms out of the house. She slams the door. Mom fired up the car, and the headlights lit up my room. And I was pretty upset that Mama left, but I'll never forget. When she came home, she came straight to my bedroom. I'm sure Dad told her I was upset. She said my prayers. And I remember asking Mom about their fight. And she said, well, I'm going to be honest with you. Right now, I do not like your daddy, but I love him with all my heart. And that's something that just taught me what real love is, what true love is. It's not just loving someone when it's convenient. And it's okay to not like someone even though you love them, because that's just real stuff. And Mom's always had that kind of wisdom. She's always been like my true north. Pontiac's about those kind of phone calls I've had with my mom my whole life, where I've messed up and she's my first call. And there's been so many times, even now, she redirects me in the right direction. Mom's health has been not great the last several years. She's battling cancer. We almost lost her last year. Pontiac came from a place of me thinking, who am I going to call someday? They always say that country music is 3 chords and the truth. Well, I think this song has 5 chords, and there's a few things in the song that aren't true. My mom drove a Monte Carlo, but Monte Carlo doesn't sound good in a song. And also in the second verse, I said that Mom cussed, and my mom's never cussed. But, you know, I had to elaborate a little bit.

0: everyone, it's Aaron Watson. My band is amazing. I have the best band in all of country music, and we have so much fun. 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

0: Nancy Carpenter is humbled and grateful for the sacrifices of those who serve our country.
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2: I have grandfathers that served in the military, and unfortunately they have all passed away at this point, but my papa in particular, you know, there were some things that he went through that he couldn't even talk about, and he never talked about them until the day that he died. And when I think about the reverence that we should have for these people that literally voluntarily choose to go out and fight for this country and the freedoms that we have, it's hard to fathom. And I'm very, very thankful. And it makes a lot of other things look really silly that we worry about.

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6: weather. 60 tonight under clear skies, southwesterly winds, 8 to 15 miles per hour. Bright sunshine expected again tomorrow, daytime highs approaching 88. Partly cloudy tomorrow night, slight chance of rain showers, lows around 61. I'm weatherology meteorologist Jennifer Wojcicki, currently 82.
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2: Memorial Day has always meant something special to me. My cousin and some of my really, really good friends fought in the first Desert Storm. I talked to them every Memorial Day, and my grandfather was in the service, and you know, my wife's grandfather, they all fought in World War II. And you know, we went to Iraq in 2005, and it really kind of changed all three of our lives. You never know the price of freedom until you stand in the middle of a combat zone in a foreign country with 18 and 19-year-old kids that are absolute studs. They are the true root of what red, white, and blue means, and that was something that I'll never forget. And so from that day on, Memorial Day even meant more to me.
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